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0: Take off. You don't know.
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0: This is Marketing Director Thornton Claiborne with Camel Cigarettes. Over the past few years, we have been wrongfully accused of targeting children. In this commercial from 1968, the Camel Corporation was targeting middle-aged cavemen.
1: Hey, Fred! 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

0: seen a bear so powerful that it snapped a man's body in half with his huge jaws. I seen a badger with paws as big as frying pans. Now that ripped your face right off. Right off. There's nothing you can do with that. Just ripped it off. Once there was a hawk that swooped down from the sky. And plucked a man's eyeballs out of its sockets. The fellow was screaming, I'm blind! 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I can't get it off! 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Twice when I was fishing.
1: Hunt, hunt, hunt! 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

0: 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We tie them to a chair in the basement, put a gag in their mouth, and just bash their brains in with baseball bats and crowbars. I know it sounds a little harsh, but they bloody well deserve it. Fucking rules piss me off.
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1: I come

I'm a lonesome wrangler, but I ain't from a Tennessee. You got a travel northbound to find a wildcat like me. 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I may live in Tennessee, but I came from Kentucky. 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Well, if you're looking for trouble, keep on looking at me.

He loved another. 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And I couldn't stand to lose him, and I cried and cried for days. And he said that I was crazy, but he just put me in here to get me out of his way. 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
1: 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We're a little bit naughty. We've never met a rule we didn't break. Actually, we didn't just break the rules. We chopped them up into tiny pieces and buried them in the middle of the desert, where they bloody well belong.
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0: This is Marketing Director Thornton Claiborne with Camel Cigarettes. Over the past few years, we have been wrongfully accused of targeting children. In this radio commercial from 1972, you'll hear how carefully the Camel Corporation avoids targeting adolescents.
1: Zoink, Scoob! 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Like, what do you say we fire up a Camel while we're waiting for Freddy and Velma?
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0: 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I am your host, Verbal Creepy Roger, and you're listening to the Very Sketchy Morning Show. 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We can't do it without you, Bakersfield. You guys really do help us out quite a bit. And as promised, we have a special guest today, a Miss April Brooker. Would you like to say hello to Bakersfield, April?
1: Hey, Bakersfield, how are you doing? I'm April Brooker, and I'm really pleased to be here during this block. And I just want to say that I love you guys.
0: Well, I've gotten great feedback from the listeners, and they were like, we love April. We can't wait to have her back. And I go, I can do better than just an interview. So April will be co-hosting this episode of the Very Sketchy Morning Show.
1: Thank you, and I can't wait to do it. Let's do it.
0: Okay, so we're going to do a little announcing here. So April's picked half the music, so you can only blame me for half. I'm just kidding. You'll know which ones are the good ones, so that's April's picks. We just listened to Apes of the State, I Shot a Gun Today from Scranton, Pennsylvania. You're from Pennsylvania, aren't you, originally?
1: Yeah, I'm from Pennsylvania. Yes, that's my home state, and I talk the way I do because I'm from a city called Pittsburgh. Go Steelers. Yeah. Oh,
0: okay, the Dead Milkmen are from Pittsburgh, right?
1: The who's from Pittsburgh?
0: The Dead Milkmen.
1: Oh, yeah, the Dead Milkmen and Rusted Roots from Pittsburgh. The Vogues are from Pittsburgh. We have a lot of great music coming from Pittsburgh, or Pittsburgh, as we say in Pittsburgh.
0: Oh, you gotta say picks. It's like Illinois versus Illinois.
1: Yeah, Illinois versus Illinois. And then when you wanna ask me a question, you ask me a question. A-X-E, you ask now, me a question.
0: Now, there's one I do know, because I did spend some time out in Pennsylvania. They asked me to leave. But I do know that the city, we have a city in California, we call it Lancaster. But you guys have a city spelled the same way, and it's called Lancaster?
1: Lancaster, yep.
0: Yeah,
1: it's like the eastern side of the state, yeah, Lancaster. Yep, it's where the Amish live.
0: Yeah, so I went looking for the Amish. They do not like being bothered. They just want to be left. They want to sell you. They just want to sell you their jams, and you could leave them alone. So I wanted to, like, see Amish, and then they were like, oh, they're out there in Lancaster. And I'm like, Lancaster? And they're like, no, Lancaster. And I'm like, ah.
1: Did you give him like a buck? Did you say, hey, I want to see the Amish, and you give him a dollar, you know? Like, was it like that?
0: No, I went to one of these like fairs where they're like, oh, there's Amish. And then they were out back in they didn't feel like real Amish because I saw one of them in the parking lot smoking. So I'm pretty sure they
1: were. These were fake Amish. You saw the fake Amish.
0: Yeah, they were they were like fake Amish, you know? So I was a little disappointed.
1: I would be too if I came all that way to see the Amish and they were fake.
0: Yeah, we had a Denny's exchange program. I was working at a Denny's in Lancaster or near Pennsylvania, in Pennsylvania near Lancaster. So I also got to see that city, Centralia, the one that's on fire underground and the smoke was coming out of the ground. Yeah, that's all in Pennsylvania. So before that, we were on a huge tangent there. Before that was Susie and the Banshees. The song was Hong Kong from 1987. Of course, they're from London.
1: Yep.
0: I've never played. I love Susie Sue. I love Susie and the Banshees. I've never played this song. And it's funny because you pulled this one for the punk.
1: Yeah, show. I did. I just discovered it, and it's very catchy. And
0: it's very punk rock too for Susie and the Banshees.
1: Very punk rock, very catchy. And as a matter of fact, I think that she might be the greatest female punk vocalist of all time. That's just my opinion.
0: Oh, you know what? Deborah Harry. I definitely say Polyester from X-Ray Specs. But yes, I would put her up there on the list. But she is such a boss.
1: She is. Susie Sue and Deborah Harry, that's neck and neck. And I actually met Deborah Harry in a New York recording studio.
0: Oh, get out of here. I got to hear that story. Go ahead.
1: Okay,
0: I want to hear the story.
1: I was working in a New York recording studio with my friend Archie. And I heard that he had Blondie in the studio. And this was a guy that had recorded Lauryn Hill. And, you know, so anyway. He said, if you see Deborah Harry, like, don't fangirl her, April. I know you love her, but do not fangirl her. And I said, I will not. So I am getting some tea, because in a recording studio, everybody drinks tea, because you use the voice a lot, right?
0: Yes, absolutely.
1: So I'm drinking my tea, and all of a sudden I see these two little doggies run out, and they're so cute. And I am like, who do these dogs belong to? Because these are like random dogs. And all of a sudden, there's Deborah Harry.
0: In the flesh. The legend herself.
1: And I said, are these your dogs? And she said, yeah, these are my dogs. I brought them to the recording studio. I'm just making myself at home, blah, blah. And so she's like, tease over there. And I said, you're Deborah Harry. She goes, yes, I am. And I said, I know that this sounds weird, but I am a huge fan.
0: Well, you got to tell them.
1: Yeah. And she goes, oh, thank you so much. I said, your music's so good. I know you hear that a lot. She goes, listen, I hear it a lot, but it's always nice to hear anyway. She goes, anyway, I got to get back in the booth, but nice meeting you. What's your name? April. Nice meeting you, April.
0: She seems magnanimous. Like, she doesn't seem like someone that would be terrible to meet. I mean, there are some people where you're like, I don't want to meet that person ever. But she seems like she would be nice.
1: And oh, she was very nice. And you know, she's been in the game for so long, I think, that...
0: Absolutely.
1: That, you know, she's like, yeah, like, I'm recording another album. But the album that she recorded sounded so great. And the wonderful thing is, she's almost 80 years old. She's still...
0: Still got it. Doesn't miss a beat.
1: Yeah, really.
0: You know, I've got a theory about Debras. Mm-hmm. So, like, they start as Debs, they become Debbies, and they become Deborahs, like a Pokemon. You know, yeah. they go up the chain, and all Debs I've met are a little crazy. I'm not calling Deborah Harry crazy, but they're all just a little...
1: That's it. She's a punk rock girl from the 80s, okay? Like,
0: and the 70s.
1: In the 70s, and she lived in New York

0: a boss that at one point Robert Smith had the cure and he was performing. Uh-huh. And she goes up to Robert Smith and she goes, "You should be in my band." And he's like, "Well, I have the cure. I have a band." And she goes, "No, you're in my band now." And then Robert Smith was in Susie and the Banshees for like 2 years. And there was no more cure. She like just absorbed Robert Smith.
1: She kidnapped Robert Smith.
0: Yeah. And he's such a nice guy. He was probably like, "Well, I guess I'm in Susie and the Banshees now." And yeah, so that they were in a band together. He was in Susie and the Banshees. But as a result, Susie and the Banshees started to like break off and splinter into smaller groups. And
1: Susie and the Banshees 1, 2, 3.
0: Well, yeah. See, what happened was that Susie got bored and she started doing a side project with another band member. Robert Smith started doing a side project called The Glove with Steven Zervin, which I played on the show before, and is an amazing, they put out one album, that's it. Steven Zervin had a girlfriend who was like a model, and she's like, "Oh, I could sing." And they let her sing, and then they had a band. Check it out. Maybe I'll pick some next show, or I'll send you some links, or everyone at home, check it out.
1: But, yeah,
0: absolutely. Yeah, we're going to go. This is April's list of boss women in punk rock. Deborah Harry, Susie Sue, and wait, I'm missing one. Hold on.
1: Deborah Harry, Susie Sue, and honorable mention to Courtney Love and Mia Zapata.
0: Okay, yeah. All right. I'm adding on Polyester from X-Ray Specs, though.
1: Yeah, okay. There you go.
0: Because she's, in my book, she is the quintessential like punk rocker, and everyone else was copying her afterwards. But that's just my opinion.
1: There you go. Yep,
0: that's just my opinion. Okay, so before that was Dead Boys. The song was Sonic Reducer from 1977. They're from Cleveland, Ohio. And before that was the Ramones. The song was We Want the Airwaves from 1981 from Forest Hill, Queens, New York. And before that, the Sex Pistols, God Save the Queen from 1977. They're from London, and also from London, The Clash, London is Calling from 1979. So that was your pick, and it made me go on to like the Sex Pistols. But so like what's your feelings about The Clash, April?
1: I like The Clash. The Clash actually got me into punk rock. My aunt, and this is my dad's sister, got me listening to The Clash. Train in Vain, that's how I met, okay, The Clash. And I like The Clash. I think, you know, I kind of had a crush on Joe Strummer for a minute. Mm. I mean, he'd probably have a ton of red flags in real life, but I thought he was cute.
0: I can definitely see that. Have you ever seen his butter commercial?
1: No! Oh, I didn't know he had a butter commercial!
0: Yeah, he's totally sold out now, so... Just look it up. He's got a butter commercial.
1: Him, oh God, the guys from Sex Pistols are old and angry. I mean, everybody gets old and angry at a certain point, but him.
0: yeah. It's eventually you just kind of, you know, just give up. Or no, I'm sorry. I said Joe Strummer. I meant Johnny Rotten. My brain like flipped the two.
1: Wait, Johnny Rotten has a butter commercial?
0: Yeah, Johnny Rotten has a butter commercial. That's who. Hold on a second. Let me double check this here. Yeah, so Johnny Rotten has a commercial for Country Life Butter, which is like the equivalent of like Country Crock spread. Like it even looks like the same container. And it's just him talking about how authentic and English this butter is. And it's, yeah, Johnny Rotten, I'm sorry, why did I do that? I lost my punk cred. So.
1: Hey, he's an old punk. He has bills. He may have had a hippie had to have replaced. You don't know.
0: Okay. So we're going to get back to the music here at 103.5 FM KSVG Savage Radio. This was the Punk Chunk, radio for people who hate radio.

I tremble at your touch. I know I shouldn't, but that's the way it is. I want you oh so much. I know I shouldn't.

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0: much I hate you, and you're broke, and I hate you, and I hate you, and I hope you die, and I hate you.
1: May, calm down, calm down, please.
0: On second thought, Santa, what if I'm naughty and nice? Can I jingle your bells?
1: Give it a rest, May.
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1: 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In May, we were listening to Hot and Freddy Freaks, the Scissor Sisters, Intermission, and they're from New York City, and also Merry Christmas. I'm so glad I didn't marry you. My duet with April, Mufo from Mariah Carey. I am the Queen of Christmas. May, Mariah Carey's listening. Oh, God, Mariah, I love you. I love you. I was just joking about that. And, of course, before that, that's the way it is. With the world famous Ink Squats and moi. And April, you know the Ink Squats are heard on Fallout. Yeah, May, so what did you say to the Ink Spots when you were working with them?
0: Well, I said treat moi like you would any showbiz legend. And what do you know? They were showbiz legends, too. So, Roger, how are you?
2: I've been well. It's good to see you again, May. Thank you. I know you have such a busy schedule. I asked April if you were going to be here, and she said she wasn't quite sure. So, I'm glad you made it in.
0: So glad I made it in, too. So, what are you doing later?
2: Well, fool me once. Fool me twice. You did stand me up on that last date at Denny's.
0: Listen, I told you that I don't do Denny's, okay? I told you that I do Red Lobster.
1: Red Lobster, mate. Why Red Lobster?
0: Because I get lobster. Duh.
2: No, yeah, that is kind of out of my price range. Maybe we could meet in the middle and go to Long John Silver's?
0: There we go. Long John Silver. Do you want to show me your Long John Silver later?
1: May, you're on the radio.
0: What? He's got a pirate collection, gosh.
2: I have dressed up like a pirate before, but that's another story. So, what do you have planned lately, May, for your career-wise? I mean, you've been always busy. You were with the Ink Spots. That was amazing. I did play your song, and then you had your song in Christmas, which is also amazing.
0: Well, I just have been making rounds with the world-famous Ink Spots, and let me tell you, we have been getting airplay all over the world, but it started with KSVG Radio. Yes.
2: Oh, were we the first ones to break that?
0: Yes, you were.
2: Oh, that's...
0: You broke my cherry. You broke the cherry of the song. May,
1: we talked about the fact that you represent the Ink Spots as well, okay?
0: Well, they thank you, because let's just put it this way. You need a woman such as moi, okay?
2: And they've gotten a lot of comeuppance because of Fallout, and, you know, they had some of their songs featured on Fallout, and I think people started to deep dive and, like, follow what else they've made, and it's fun to listen to.
0: Because let's just put it this way. I don't want to set the world on fire, because that would mean that I'd go to jail for a long time for arson, and I'd break a nail, and oh, I'd be like one of April's boyfriends on Ride a Prisoner.
1: May, you're not supposed to tell people that I meet men on there.
0: Well, where else do you meet guys, April? Duh.
2: I haven't been brave enough to try it myself. I did go sign up for a dating website once, and they told me no. So I don't know. So I can see.
0: Listen, no doesn't always mean no. Sometimes it means maybe.
2: I think no does mean no though, May.
1: Yeah, May. No means no.
0: Well, for instance, when I tell somebody I am going to star in your movie, and they say no. And eventually, I wear them down, and they say maybe. And then, what do you know? I go away until I come back again.
2: That was May Wilson. Always good catching up with May. would you like to say goodbye to Bakersfield and get back to the music, May?
0: Yes, I would. Bakersfield, goodbye until we meet again. I love you. And verbal creepy Roger, you're the most handsome man that I've spoken to this second.
2: Well, I appreciate that. Any compliment is a compliment. So we're going to get back to the music here. 103.5 FM, KSVG, Savage Radio, the very sketchy morning show with Miss April Brooker and, of course, her good friend, May Wilson.
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I'm Verbal Creepy Roger, and this is the second hour of the Very Sketchy Morning Show. 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

0: 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Call, leave a voicemail, make a request. Bakersfield, we can't do this without you. I like hearing a dedication. Every once in a while, leave a voicemail. If you call, just let it ring. Ghost, I don't want to talk to you. It goes to voicemail. Remember, the show's pre-recorded. We do love to hear from you, though, Bakersfield. And you guys will send me down some interesting rabbit holes. So we have a special co-host. It's co-hosts. Multiple hosti. We have Miss April Brooker, and she's brought a friend. Miss April Brooker, you brought Jimmy Caravelle, the Agent Cajun?
1: Yeah, Joe Carvel, Agent Cajun.
0: I'm sorry, my French is terrible, let alone my Creole, so.
1: I'm Jim Carvel, the Agent Cajun, and I just want to say, I just like being on KSVG, because it is the rock and roll, stupid.
0: So, what do you do for fun, Jimmy?
1: For fun? What do you do for fun? I make videos where I rank, that's what I do for fun.
0: Okay, do you have any hobbies? Like you go crawfishing or catfishing?
1: I go crawfishing and I open up the crawfish with my teeth because I'm marine. That's what I do.
0: Oh, yeah, you gotta shuck the head, right? And,
1: I gotta shuck the head. Let's go this way. It's the crawfish, stupid. It's the crunk rock, stupid.
0: Okay, you know, I spent some time in New Orleans myself there, Jimmy.
1: New Orleans, that's the way we say it, New Orleans.
0: Oh, I'm sorry, Nolans.
1: Nolans.
0: No, you're absolutely right. I'm sorry, it's disrespectful of the culture. I'll send you some Mardi Gras beads as an apology.
1: Please send me some Mardi Gras beads, April. Can I send you some Mardi Gras beads?
0: Oh.
1: Why would I need Mardi Gras beads, Jimmy? To do what girls do with Mardi Gras beads. It's called Mardi Gras beads, stupid.
0: Yeah, they hang them from their rearview mirrors in their car. That's what they
1: do. Yeah, that's what we do with them. If I gave you some Mardi Gras beads now, I would not want you to hang them from the rearview mirrors, stupid. Oh, you are in a mood today, Jimmy. What about April, sweetheart? Stupid, did you just call me stupid? I've been witnessing April Carson, and she puts her foot in her mouth, and she's stupid. Wait, I put my foot in my mouth. You keep calling me stupid, stupid, stupid, stupid.
0: Oh.
1: That's what I gotta deal with.
0: He's not a very pleasant man sometimes.
1: Let me tell you about the state of rock and roll, okay?
0: Oh, you have an opinion. Okay, I'd like to hear this, Jimmy.
1: Oh, God. Where is this going? As a matter of fact, I was sitting around watching Johnny Rotten's butter commercial.
0: Oh, you saw the butter commercial. He saw the butter commercial.
1: And I said to myself, I can't believe it's not butter. You know what else I said to myself? What'd you say? I can't believe that it's... Oh, you can't say that on the radio.
0: Nope.
1: Okay, we talked about the Carlin 7. Let's try this again.
0: Oh, thank you, April. We're not on a delay, so...
1: I can't believe it's not butter. Okay, you said to yourself, I can't believe it's not butter. And then I said, I can't believe that that's not Johnny Rotten. Okay, I put the delay in, so you couldn't believe that that was Johnny Rotten. I said, Johnny, when did you become so rotten and not the punk rocker that I knew?
0: Yeah, he has sold out.
1: He has sold out, so how do you feel about him selling out? This is what I say. You're a dick.
0: Yep. So, I see you're wearing a Marine's hat. Did you serve in the Marines, Jimmy?
1: Yes, I served in the Marines. And unlike Johnny Rotten, I would never sell butter.
0: What about margarine?
1: Would you sell margarine, Jimmy? Margarine is another thing. Because with margarine, I can cook crayfish.
0: Well, I mean, I'd prefer butter on the crawfish than margarine. It's better
1: margarine.
0: For you.
1: Like, why would you sell margarine? I can tell you why I'd sell margarine. Because Johnny Rotten laid gutter rotten.
0: He's got strong feelings about Johnny Rotten and the butter.
1: But why? What's this real anger towards Johnny Rotten? I can tell you why I don't like Johnny Rotten. Because Johnny Rotten's, of course, he who shall not be named. Okay, we told you we weren't talking. We can't talk about that on the radio, Jimmy. I can tell you why else I don't like Johnny Rotten. Why else don't you like Johnny Rotten? That mohawk that he got. Okay, what about it? The hair is thinning on the top of his head.
0: I'm sorry?
1: Explain. That mohawk that he got, he's bald. He got no mohawk anymore. He's not Punk Rock.
0: No, he's got...
1: Rock is rock.
0: He's got the reverse hawk, where it's the hair's missing on the middle.
1: Yeah, so he's got the reverse hawk, but I didn't know that that was a crime. It's a huge crime in the book of Jimmy Garvell. And can I tell you who else I don't like? Who else don't you like, Jimmy?
0: He's gonna tell us.
1: Who else don't you like? You're gonna tell us. I don't like Joe Strummer. Why don't you like Joe Strummer? Because he didn't step up to the plate. He's a loser and a wimp. He didn't step up to the plate and say, Johnny Rotten, you sell gutter, so I, Joe Strummer, am gonna sell margarine.
0: Oh, okay, that's a good point. I mean, if you're gonna sell out, you might as well go for broke, right?
1: So, but Joe Strummer is staying loyal to his punk roots, and you don't like that. No, I don't like it. I think that he should sell margarine so he can say, Johnny Rotten, he had something rotten to talk about. Oh my god, you are way too upset over these old punkers, Jimmy.
0: I know.
1: I would ask, what do you think of Robert Smith? Robert Smith looks like my grandma.
0: Yeah, wait till he finds out about Billy Corgan.
1: What about Billy Corgan? Billy Corgan hasn't smashed a pumpkin in 20 years. He needs to build that up about it.
0: Yeah, well, I mean, it happens as you age. I mean, you just got to keep that muscle mass out. Go to the gym. Yeah, I know to go to the gym every once in a while as well. So, Jimmy, are you retired? You look like you're an older gentleman.
1: To retire, you gotta have a job, stupid. You can't call Roger stupid. I can call you all stupid because I can't remember your name. Stupid, stupid, stupid.
0: He's very rude. Individual, although I've met
1: very rude, very rude to me.
0: I've met quite a few people from Louisiana that are kind of rude, so I
1: can't. Yeah, you're rude. You're rude, Jimmy. Stupid, what? You can't call me stupid. Stupid, stupid, stupid. Hey, that hurt my feelings.
0: Oh, we hurt Jimmy's feelings. I think it's time for Jimmy to go now, then.
1: Yeah, it's my nap time, but I'm gonna say this. Johnny Rotten, if you're watching, it's gonna be me and you in the ring. Because this ain't about gutter, Jimmy!
0: Okay, so, Johnny Rotten, if you're ever in Louisiana, watch out. Jimmy Carvell, the agent Cajun, has got it out for you. So,
1: I know. I have no idea what got into him. I told him to rest up for his interview.
0: He seems like he needs a little bit of geritol?
1: And
0: maybe a nap first before we have him back. But he's honorary. He's honorary, I'll give you that much.
1: Oh, his honor is hell, yes.
0: Yeah, so we're going to get back to the music here at 103.5 FM KSVG Savage Radio. 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

0: 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I am your host, Verbal Creepy Roger, and you're listening to the Very Sketchy Morning Show, co-hosted by Miss April Brooker. Well, co-hosted with multiple people, but April brought in her good friend, Dwayne Newton.
1: Howdy, howdy, howdy.
2: Wait, you look like somebody famous, but you're not. Well, little lady, I'm Mr. Las Vegas' second cousin, twice removed.
0: Oh, there's a connection. I'm sorry. Twice removed.
2: Yes, I can remove one Scar Casino Security and one Scar the Clark County Department of Health. So, you're not Mr. Las Vegas. No, little lady. I'm Mr. Ongos Las Vegas. Ongos Las Vegas. Thank you very much.
0: Hey, I'll take what I can get here on the Very Sketchy Morning Show. Big fan of your second cousin. So we just listened to Joy Division, Lost Control from 1976. They're from Salford, England. What did you think of that song, Mr. Newton?
2: Well, I think that, you know, it's great that they've lost control, because sometimes I've lost control over these crises in the fruit aisle. Half off on cantaloupe, half off on cantaloupe. Dwayne, what are you talking about? Sorry, little lady, I'm still on the clock. This is what I got to do at the Kroger supermarket slot parlor. Mention my name and you get half off on cantaloupe. That's right, Ian Curtis. Ian Curtis is dead. And it got dark real quick here, and that's your fault. Half off on cantaloupe. Next song.
0: Okay, that was interesting. I do like Kroger's bread. They have a good bread section. Are you anywhere by the...
2: Mention my name and you can get 25 cents off on Pumpernickel. 25 cents off on Pumpernickel. 25 cents off on Pumpernickel. The creepy Verbal Roger special.
0: Does that apply to the jalapeno bread as well? That's my favorite.
2: Actually, I can get you the jalapeno bread for free.
0: All right, we're in. Okay, so before that was Echo and the Bunnymen. The song was Killing Moon from 1984. They're from Liverpool.
2: Well, you know what's what else is on sale? What? Liver and onions! Liver and onions! That Liverpool's in England. Oh, well. Interesting. I thought Liverpool was a kind of liver and onions. That's a bad joke, Dwayne. Well, you wrote it, little lady. Speaking of which, how are things with your agent, Morty? Well, they were a little slow, but then he got paroled. Next song.
0: Oh, that will happen. You know, that's how you know you have a good agent. He's done a little time. Before that was Yubon X. The song was Young Hearts of Europe from 1985. What'd you think about that, Mr. Newton?
2: Well, I think that young hearts should live everywhere. You see, I have a song about young hearts. Young hearts should live everywhere, even prison. And young hearts live in prison. And you should always write to people in prison. I don't think you should sing that song. Neither did the people at the Safeway parking lot. That's why I got fired. They didn't appreciate my creative expression.
0: Yeah, well, who needs them at the Safeways? You're at the Kroger now, so this is a step up in my book.
2: That's right. I'm moving on up in this world.
0: They got better bread, too. They cook it on site, or they bake it on site. So before
2: that's
0: that...
2: That's right. They bake it on site.
0: It smells good. The whole grocery store has that nice scent. It's beautiful. So before that was Friends of the Show, Figure Factor. The song was Hollow Earth from 2025. They're from Austin, Texas. You have any experience with Texas, Mr. Newton?
2: As a matter of fact, I do have experience with Texas. Really, tell us about the experience with Texas. Well, you see, in Texas, I won the Tri-County Fair. The Tri-County Fair. I was neck and neck with Twyla the Singing Pig. The competition must have been stiff. No, only two of us entered. Oh, but what happened? Did you win? Of course I did. I beat Twyla the Singing Pig in the finals. What happened? You outsang her? No, she got laryngitis.
0: Oh, well, you know, that's a win. A win's a win. Even a win by default. Or a win by, what are the words I'm looking for? And that's why they call me Verbal. But before that was Carmody. The song was Messenger of Love from 1985. That was April's pick. I like that one. I'm going to have to do a deep dive on that and look for more of that. What did you think of it, Mr. Newton?
2: Well, I like Messenger of Love because sometimes I deliver a singing telegram and I say, I'm Dwayne Newton, your messenger of love. And here I am, violating the restraining order.
0: So, Mr. Newton, do you ever get confused for your famous cousin? Do they like ever mistake there? You guys do have a resemblance. I can see it physically.
2: Yes, as a matter of fact, I met my famous cousin. He gave me his autograph once.
0: How much did he charge you?
2: He didn't charge me at all, but it was big and gold on the restraining order.
0: Oh, that counts. How about Fig? Are you related to Fig?
2: Fig Newton?
0: Yeah.
2: Fig is my brother.
0: I'm a fan of Fig Newtons as well as Wayne Newton.
2: Yeah, as a matter of fact, you can get half off on Fig Newtons, half off on Fig Newtons. Sorry, I'm still on the clock.
0: Okay, so before that was The Birthday Party. The song was Release the Bats from 1982. They're from Sydney, Australia. Those of you that know, early Nick Cave, you know, now Nick Cave and the Bad Seeds. But I thought it matched the energy of the song before that, which was The Misfits. The song was Helena from 1999. They're from Lodi, New Jersey. You ever do any shows out in New Jersey before, Mr. Newton?
2: As a matter of fact, I have. And let me tell you this. Telling a girl if you cut off her arms and you cut off her legs, that typically doesn't go over unless the girl lives in New Jersey.
0: Oh, boy. I heard that's what happened to Jimmy Hoffa. So...
2: And he's buried under Yankee Stadium. That's what they say at the Kroger supermarket slot parlor.
0: So if we want to see you, if we want to see you do a performance, Mr. Newton, do you charge admission?
2: Well, shows are free at the Kroger supermarket slot parlor. And I'm in from 12 to 3. 12 to 3, what's your nickname? The Naptime Idol.
0: All right, that was Mr. Dwayne Newton and Miss April Brooker.
2: Half off on mention my name when you can get half off on tortilla chips. Dwayne Newton, everybody.
0: Do you have to pay full price on the salsa?
2: I think you do.
0: That's how they get you. It's always they get you to buy the chips, and when you eat the chips dry, you're just going to sit there and eat dry chips. So that was Mr. Dwayne Newton. Always a pleasure. I don't think we've had him on the show before, April.
2: No, that's a first.
0: I do like him.
2: But he was very popular for a parody he did for someone. He gained a little notoriety a while back.
0: I can only imagine. So you have quite a few textile Americans. What's the count now?
2: 38.
0: 38. So there's 38 different guests you can possibly have on your show when you have Miss April Brooker on, apparently.
2: Yes, 38. And sometimes I confuse people because they think they're getting me, but they're getting me and six people. So I say it's like having 6 to 8 guests.
0: At the bare minimum. So I do appreciate your time. We're going to get back to the music here. 103.5 FM KSVG Savage Radio. 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

0: Gary.
1: What?
0: Nobody likes us. Nobody.
1: Why are you messing with the fantasy? We know about the reality. Don't ruin the fantasy, okay?
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0: 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I am Verbal Creepy Roger, and this has been the Very Sketchy Morning Show. Like all good things, it must come to an end. And we had a co-host, Miss April Brooker. Are you still there, April?
1: Yes, I am still here.
0: I haven't scared you away. We had some your wonderful textile American friends. We had Dwayne Newton.
1: We had Jimmy Carvel, and he's still carrying on. He's still caterwauling, as they say in Louisiana. And we had Mae Wilson. So,
0: which we always love having Mae on the show. And of course, you and her were with the Ink Spots.
1: Yeah, we've been working with the Ink Spots. Mae has the voice, and I have to say, working with the Ink Spots has been a real treat. If you've ever worked in any sort of ensemble setting, it can be as close to heaven as you're going to get on Earth, or as close to hell, depending on the group. The Ink Spots are as close to heaven. The amount, and I'm just going to sound like an artsy-fartsy artist now, but the amount of listening and just being in tune, and the fact that these guys have your back. I have never been with people that just are so well-oiled. They're like a platoon in matching tuxedos. It's amazing.
0: Well, they've got decades of experience, and then
1: I know, just the talent. We were working with this piano player, Woody Woodson, who's worked with everybody, and Woody just gets behind the keyboard and bam, he can just figure it out. And the guys can just figure it out, and there are things that when these guys get together, it will be screaming matches in other groups. They just figure it out, and like I said, they're as close to heaven as you could get on Earth.
0: I mean, with the staying power they have, they've had to have figured it out by now. So,
1: oh, they have, and
0: they're in multiple iterations of the group too. I deep dived on that, and I think that's really cool. Some people are like, oh, if it's not the original members, it's not cool. But it's like these guys are generations into this. You know, this is
1: yes, and they take it seriously, and it is, and it's just been such a treat to work with them. I can't say enough good things.
0: is there maybe another song in the works with you guys?
1: I can only hope. I really can only hope.
0: I do. I do love the songs you guys make. And you had an amazing Christmas song. We played it off season for the show. Some people are probably objecting, but it's such a good song. It's such an earworm. It gets stuck in my head even sometimes after Christmas. I catch myself humming along to it. And I think you need another one for the middle of it. Something new.
1: I'm working on some new stuff, so just stay tuned, guys. But it has just been, I'm looking forward to doing more with these guys. I love them. I mean, they are my faves.
0: Well, I'm looking forward to what you do with the Ink Spots, but in addition, I am looking forward to another song from you and Mae Wilson. I'm hoping for it, and as soon as you do, I will play it on the show. So we just listened to Babes in Toyland, He's My Thing, from 1990. They're from Minneapolis, Minnesota. There's some good bands out of Minnesota. You told me, though, before the show that Courtney Love was briefly in Babes in Toyland. I did not know that.
1: Babes in Toyland. Yep. She was very briefly in Babes in Toyland because she was trying to figure herself out back in the day, as many of us in the business do. And she was trying to act and trying to do a little of this. And I know a publicist, a celebrity publicist that was living in L.A. that had just had a baby, and she was driving a mom van, okay? And so she's like, I was glamorous, now I'm driving this mom car. And she's got her daughter with her, and she's like, L.A. is not the place to drive a mom car because everybody's fashionable in California, blah, blah, blah, blah, blah. So fast forward, she hears, oh, my God. I love the color of your car. And it was this green color. She didn't like it. And she looks behind her, and it's this tall woman with a baby. And she's got this blonde hair and these big red lips, and she's tall. And she's like, and she knows the voice. And she's like, and she goes, I love your car. Where'd you get your car? And she's got a baby with her. And she's looking at her like, how do I know her? And she's talking to her, blah, blah, blah. And so anyway, they talk for like 5 minutes, and she leaves, and she's like, oh my God, that was Courtney Love.
0: Oh, you know, it's funny because Lord Looney told me that he ran into Kurt Cobain and Courtney Love at a festival one time, and they were holding Francis Bean or I'm assuming the baby, and they were at the festival, and he was like, why do they have a baby at a festival? But I guess because they didn't have the minivan yet. It all makes sense.
1: Yeah, they need that minivan. No. And, you know, and while we're on the subject of grunge, there we also heard from the Gits, Second Skin. They were from Yellow Springs, Ohio. This is from 1992. And I've always loved the Gits. I've always loved Mia Zapata. It's a shame that she didn't have a longer career. And not to get dark, for those of you that don't know, she was brutally murdered. It took a while to solve the murder. But, she was amazing. Because she was just bammo whenever she was behind the mic. I know BMO is not a describing word, but it should be when you hear me as a Zapata.
0: I think people will understand after hearing that song what you mean. I do remember that now that you bring that up. I see the whole, like, there's like a YouTube, like a little mini documentary, and they like use DNA evidence, and they found somebody who was already incarcerated, and they like pinned the murder on them because they figured out the DNA like decades later. And like, person was totally unapologetic, and they just went and they just murdered this person. It was like, it's so sad, but also,
1: yeah. And this was a person, and the worst part was she was right there. She was ready to take off, and she did everything right with her career. This was somebody who, you know, she and Kurt Cobain, I believe, while we're on the subject of Kurt Cobain, he actually put a reward out for her killer. He was part of the search, and he had gone to bat for her several times, and this kind of put a wedge between him and Courtney, because Courtney could be a little jealous, but do we expect normal behavior from any of these people? No.
0: Well, yeah, it's showbiz. You start to realize nobody's normal in showbiz.
1: You don't expect normal behavior ever. No.
0: Yeah, when you say, hey, look at me, and then you start doing things, then you're usually not normal. But before that was Killer Banana. The song was Cultural Amnesia from 1986. They're from Los Angeles, California. I played that song because before that, you played a song, and I'll let you back announce the song you played before.
1: Smells Like Teen Spirit, which we're talking about Kurt Cobain, and what do you know? If you're going to play a song by Kurt Cobain, it's got to be Smells Like Teen Spirit. Let's do that headbang, everybody. Yeah.
0: Okay, and I do like some Nirvana. And we usually play like the deeper stuff here on this station, but it's a good, dosh garn good song. And the song Culture from Killer Banana, Culture Amnesia, has that same guitar riff. And I tried playing it for April before the show, but I was having technical difficulties. So April will just have to take my word for it.
1: Yeah, actually, when you think of it, it's like Nirvana, like, and he's another one that unfortunately he didn't live longer. He's a member of the 27 Club, but they have, like, he's like a Jim Morrison. They didn't have a long tenure, but the people inspired by them are endless.
0: Right, but then sometimes they take inspiration, maybe subconsciously. That's what a lot of people think. So Killer Banana was kind of put together. It was like an art kind of thing. He eventually started a career as this other artist under the name John Wayne. He actually had a career. It was David Vaught was his real name, but he went under the stage name John Wayne, and he did some like alt country music, and it was used in the movie Dusk Till Dawn. Robert Rodriguez was a big fan of his work, so the guy did eventually get some comeuppance. And he was once asked if he thought there was a similarity between the two songs, and he said if it is, it's a coincidence, or maybe he didn't do it on purpose. But he didn't feel like he was being stolen from, which is cool when you recognize that there's a similarity between the two songs, and then people aren't litigious. And, you know, maybe especially too, when somebody's more successful at it, sometimes people get a little like, you stole my work, but it's also very gracious when they're just like, oh, that's cool that they got inspiration.
1: Yeah, and I think sometimes it can go either way, because sometimes when people have a song covered, even they don't like the cover and they get kind of nutty about it. But then, I don't know, like if anybody covered my stuff, I'd be happy.
0: It's an honor, right? That somebody, it's weird though, as a comedian, somebody steals your joke, then you're like, whoa.
1: Well, that's different. Yeah. Stealing jokes, like stealing material, not attributing it to people, that's not cool. No.
0: Yeah, that's just...
1: But if somebody covered any of my music, I'd be happy.
0: It'd be an honor. It's weird though. If somebody covers your song, it's fine. But if somebody steals a joke, you're like, oh, hold on a second.
1: Let's throw down.
0: Let's break some legs. Yeah, like Now, so I was always told if you do take a joke or steal a joke, you have to change it, make it better. So
1: yeah.
0: So it's like if you do take a joke, you know, if you say like, who's going to build the wall? And then you steal the joke and you say, you know, you got to add something on. So like that was the whole conflict with who was it? Mencia and
1: Carlos Mencia.
0: Yeah, George Lopez, because he didn't really add anything to the joke.
1: He just stole. Yeah, and everybody knows that Carlos Mencia stole. And he kind of conflated his whole persona, made up his whole backstory. And, you know, it's like it probably, and this is the crappy thing, is it probably wasn't even him. It was a manager telling him to do it.
0: Or a writer. Sometimes some of these comedians are not really comedians. They're performers. They have people writing their jokes for them.
1: Well, what happens is they, especially in L.A. at a certain point, right? Everybody was saying to actors, you want your own sitcom? Well, you should do stand-up comedy, which they're not the same skill set. But, hey, you know, everybody wants a job. They go in. They get, you know, somebody says, you know what you should do? You should do this kind of joke. And you should lean into this. This is what's being booked. And they'll have a manager will see somebody and they see a prospect that they like. They'll hire writers for them, like you said, writers.
0: Yeah.
1: And they'll tell them, do this act, do this material. And they say, I want to be famous. I'll do it. And here's the thing. It's like it's stolen, but they don't care. And they have money behind them and they have people telling them to do it. But here's the thing, there's a price to everything. There's this thing called the internet. George Lopez hears his joke. Joe Rogan does the investigation. Everything blows up. And whatever happened to Carlos Mencia anyway? That's like a blast from the past. They feel like Broadway Danny Rose. Whatever happened to Carlos Mencia?
0: I'm sure he's sitting by his pool and is doing pretty good. I mean, he had the whole mind of Mencia. I don't know. I don't see it being pejorative. Like, for instance, let's go on a positive side. Robin Williams, notorious joke thief, but he would improve.
1: But he paid the people he stole them from.
0: He would pay, he would acknowledge, but he would also always take the joke and make it his own and make it better. And I think sometimes it's acceptable if the comedian's able to take the joke, make it better. Then everyone's like, oh, yeah. And then plus, everyone likes Robin Williams more than they like Carlos Mencia, of course.
1: Oh, yeah. And the other thing, too, is, and I'm not defending Robin Williams, but I met him and he was the nicest guy. And I can personally say that I know people that Robin Williams knew that they didn't have food, he bought them food. Okay? Like, this is who he was. So a lot of times people in the comedy industry, comedians can be very nasty when they see somebody who they don't feel should be blow up. And they can just start rumors. It's like high school. So while this may have happened, he might not have been the villain that the comedy community has made him out to be.
0: Oh, yes, most certainly. Even at my low level of open micers, I've definitely seen some, like, cliquish, like, horrid behavior amongst the comedians.
1: Oh, there's nobody more horrible than an open micer. It's like high school. It's like high school, or is it middle school? No, middle school's worse.
0: Middle schoolers are mean. I'm sorry, but...
1: Oh, middle school's hell.
0: There's a kid up the street that always gives me dirty looks as he goes by on his little electric scooter. And Mama Creepy says not to pay him any mind, but he still hurts my feelings.
1: Well, you should just remind him, hey, guess what? I can steal the battery from your electric scooter. I know how it works.
0: Well,
1: I would not want to go back to junior high if you gave me $1 million. Maybe a billion.
0: Yeah, most definitely. I'm happy where I'm at.
1: I don't want to go back in time, no.
0: No, I wouldn't be able to do it again. I'd probably just fail. I'd do worse, so. It's been a wonderful show. You picked some amazing music. Now I'm going to have to go back and listen to more gits. I'm going to have to go back and find a lot of these bands that you told me, that you picked here. Definitely always put me down a rabbit hole. Like last time you were here, you pulled... who was it? Oh, man, it's going to kill me. Romeo Void.
1: Yeah, Romeo Void, yep.
0: One of your first shows, and I just forgot how much I loved that band. And I've been playing other music from that band, and I hadn't thought about them in years. And you picked that for, I think it was your first interview, technically. And
1: yep.
0: That's what I love about music. Is it makes you remember things and events in your life and in general, or puts you back in a moment sometimes. And that's what I hope the Very Sketchy Morning Show does and the music that we play does for people. So, do you have anything you wanted to say to Bakersfield before you leave?
1: Yes, check out That's the Way It Is with Mae Wilson, the world famous Ink Spots. You know, that's because Mae's got the voice. And anyway, it's on all major platforms. And check out the music video. Mae Wilson really knocks it out of the park. She just is a phenomenal performer with an ego to match.
0: It is impressive. I love the videos that you make. Your videos are awesome. If you go on YouTube and look up April Brooker, I watch them all the time. Like, whenever you post a new video, I get a little excited and I watch it. And I have to watch it a couple times sometimes because it's like there'll be a joke in between the jokes that I didn't catch the first time. And I'm like, okay, that makes sense now. And I really appreciate that you are like a content mill. You're like just making content. And I think a lot of times some people are just doing the same three jokes and expecting it to like catch on, but you're just always making more and making more. You're like a factory. And I'm looking forward to see if you do something else with the Ink Spots of Fallout fame. Some people are like, who are the Ink Spots? Why are they talking about them? Well, Fallout fame right now, big. So it's, I think it's going to make a little bit like remember when Swing Dance came back for a little bit?
1: Oh, yes. God. I love Brian Setzer. Yes. Don't even get me started. I love it.
0: I think that's where we're at with the Ink Spots and that kind of music. So this has been the Very Sketchy Morning Show. And as a reminder, people aren't doing okay right now. They're separated and divided by their beliefs, politics, religion, whatever. Just be kind. Don't be a jerk.
1: Don't be a jerk.
0: I am Verbal Creepy Roger. Over and out. With me was Mrs. April Brooker. Would you like to say goodbye to Bakersfield, April?
1: Goodbye, Bakersfield. I love you.
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When they ask you, "Mama, ain't that daddy?" just say, "It used to be."

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KSVG.

tired of hearing the same songs over and over and over again? 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

Shake, baby. Shake, baby. Do you wanna lay down with me? Shake, baby. Do you wanna lay down by my side? Baby, do you wanna lay down with me? Say, baby. Shake, baby. Do you wanna lay down with me? Shake, baby. 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Baby, do you wanna lay down?

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I am Verbal Creepy Roger, and you're listening to KSVG Savage Radio, radio for people who hate radio.

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Thanks for listening.